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2: 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On Tuesday, September 1st, at the Zuni Community Center, Zuni Recovery Center / Community Health and Resource Fair, from 3 p.m. to 7 p.m. Meet local organizations, free health screenings, information and resources, and a Narcan distribution and education. 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The topics will be prevention, recovery, mental health, and wellness. A Narcan workshop and lunch will be provided. 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On Thursday, September 3rd, at the DY Mountain, there will be a family walk / run from 5:30 p.m. to 7 p.m. Promote healthy lifestyles, community unity, and support. 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And lastly, on Friday, September 4th, at the Zuni Fairgrounds, there will be a hot dog / popcorn social from 11 a.m. to 2 p.m. There will be fun, food, and fellowship. Celebrate a healthy, substance-free lifestyle, and recruitment for the Red Ribbon Run that will be held on September 6, 2026. 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
1: 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Due to recent flooding and damages within their facility, they will be relocating their services to designated areas. 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Business and admin offices will be in the Vocational Room. 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
6: If a person is going through something, please and go help that one person because we are one community. We help one another even if we're family or not. So please come and help our community and be a bigger person and help out the people who are in need. 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Thank you.

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1: Si un bebé se ríe desde el asiento trasero, suena feliz. 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
1: 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On Tuesday, September 1st at the Zuni Community Center, Zuni Recovery Center / Community Health and Resource Fair from 3 p.m. to 7 p.m. Meet local organizations, free health screenings, information and resources, and a Narcan distribution and education. 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A Narcan workshop and lunch will be provided. 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On Thursday, September 3rd, at the DY Mountain, there will be a family walk / run from 5:30 p.m. to 7 p.m. Promote healthy lifestyles, community unity, and support. 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And lastly, on Friday, September 4th, at the Zuni Fairgrounds, there will be a hot dog / popcorn social from 11 a.m. to 2 p.m. There will be fun, food, and fellowship. 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You may also find them at 101 D Avenue here in Zuni, New Mexico.

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0: We are one community. Hon Ashiwi, we help one another even if we're family or not. So please come and help our community and be a bigger person and help out the people who are in need. And this goes out to my mom and her work because they do a lot for our community. Thank you for understanding what our people go through and always seeing it in a different eye. As youth, we all see the hard work you put in, and we all one day hope we can carry on what you guys created and say you were our role models. Thank you.
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1: Hello, my name is Kaylee Abaca, and I am a prevention specialist intern at Shimogaloa Health Center.
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4: 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On Thursday, September 3rd, at the DY Mountain, there will be a family walk / run from 5:30 p.m. to 7 p.m. Promote healthy lifestyles, community unity, and support. 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And lastly, on Friday, September 4th, at the SUNY Fairgrounds, there will be a hot dog / popcorn social from 11 a.m. to 2 p.m. There will be fun, food, and fellowship. 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
1: 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On Tuesday, September 1st at the Zuni Community Center, Zuni Recovery Center / Community Health and Resource Fair from 3 p.m. to 7 p.m. Meet local organizations, free health screenings, information and resources, and a Narcan distribution and education. 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The topics will be prevention, recovery, mental health, and wellness. A Narcan workshop and lunch will be provided. 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On Thursday, September 3rd at the DY Mountain, there will be a family walk / run from 5:30 p.m. to 7 p.m. Promote healthy lifestyles, community unity, and support. All ages are welcome, and make sure you wear comfortable clothes and shoes. Let's move forward together for a stronger, healthier community. And lastly, on Friday, September 4th, at the Zuni Fairgrounds, there will be a hot dog / popcorn social from 11 a.m. to 2 p.m. There will be fun, food, and fellowship, celebrate a healthy substance-free lifestyle, and recruitment for the Red Ribbon Run that will be held on September 6, 2026. End the week with fun, food, and a community celebration.

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2: Aloha.

Good morning. I hope you guys are enjoying the music here on KSHI. This is from the food distribution program for the food issuance schedule for the month of August. Daily food issuance is from 9 to 3:30 p.m. They are also open during lunch. The first day of food issuance started on August 3rd. They are located here at the program warehouse in Black Rock. They will be closed on August 31st for inventory and certification reports. If you have any questions, you may give them a call at 505-782-4463 or 505-782-4464. Oshawa Caregiver Alliance presents Zuni Housing Information Session. Want to learn how to weatherize your home? Questions on how to request a work order? 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Transportation will be provided upon request.

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0: 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They will be having their monthly food demonstration / recipe sampling. 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This will be held on Wednesday, August 26th from 9 a.m. to 11 a.m. and from 1 p.m. to 3 p.m. at the Zuni Food Distribution Program kitchen here in Black Rock. 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You all are invited to the Zuni Housing Authority Annual Housing Summit. This will be held on September 17th, 2026 from 9 a.m. to 2 p.m. at the Community Center. This is a new venue and space is limited, so make sure you RSVP by September 4th, 2026. 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Lunch will be served, and there will be incentives. If you have any questions, you may give them a call at 505-418-4265. And for the Healthy Lifestyles program, location has changed for their walk and run. It will no longer be at the DY Mountain, but they will be having it in front of WIC office parking lot. This is going to be held this Friday, August 21st at 6 p.m. Registration does close Thursday, August 20th at 5 p.m. You may stop by the Healthy Lifestyles office, or you may scan the QR code on the flyers posted around the community to register. For any questions, please call the Healthy Lifestyles program at 505-782-3091. 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

0: from the Zuni Housing Authority, you're invited to the Zuni Housing Authority Annual Housing Summit on September 17th, 2026 from 9 a.m. to 2 p.m. Location will be at the Community Center, 37 Harker Circle. 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
1: 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On Tuesday, September 1st at the Zuni Community Center, Zuni Recovery Center / Community Health and Resource Fair from 3 p.m. to 7 p.m. Meet local organizations, free health screenings, information and resources, and a Narcan distribution and education. 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On Wednesday, September 2nd at the Zuni Community Center, there will be a one-day awareness conference from 9 a.m. to 4 p.m. There will be presentations and guest speakers. The topics will be prevention, recovery, mental health, and wellness. A Narcan workshop and lunch will be provided. 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On Thursday, September 3rd, at the DY Mountain, there will be a family walk / run from 5:30 p.m. to 7 p.m. Promote healthy lifestyles, community unity, and support. 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And lastly, on Friday, September 4th, at the Zuni Fairgrounds, there will be a hot dog / popcorn social from 11 a.m. to 2 p.m. There will be fun, food, and fellowship. 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
2: There will be

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0: Is she really going out with him?
1: Well, there she is. Let's ask her.
0: Betty, is that Jimmy's ring you're wearing?
1: Mm-hmm. Gee, it must be great riding with him.
0: Is he picking you up after school today?
1: Mm-mm.
0: By the way, where'd you meet him?

0: WSHI.
1: Have you lost a loved one or felt overwhelmed with pain and grief? 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The Shimogle Health Center Behavioral Health Program is starting their grief support group, which started August 12th, 2026, and the following meeting will be August 26th. Meetings start at 5:30 p.m. to 7 p.m., and they'll be held bi-weekly. The support group will be held at the Shimogle Health Center building in the activity room. 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Registration will be done when arrived at the scheduled meeting. If you have any questions, you can call Shimogle Health Center Building at 505-782-5719.
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3: 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It is the Mommy Group being held at the Molina Center at the Rio West Mall. This will be on August 17th, 2026 from 12 to 1 p.m. There will be real talks, real support, and stronger families. It is also free to join.
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0: Magi. President Trump's One Big Beautiful Bill Act is expected to dramatically cut money for Medicaid, which pays for medical care for low-income and disabled Americans. Cuts to the program could reach nearly $1 trillion over a decade. That has alarmed rural hospitals and doctors because many of their patients depend on the program. In response to those concerns, Congress added $50 billion to the bill to shore up rural health infrastructure. Iowa Public Radio's Natalie Krebs reports on how health officials are trying to figure out how to make the best use of that money.
1: The money that Congress added to Trump's massive tax and spending bill is called the Rural Health Transformation Program. And Mahaska Health in Oskaloosa, Iowa, has already received more than $3 million that will be used for a new PET scanner to detect cancer. CEO Kevin Durandi steps into a suite of empty offices filled with various cardboard boxes, storage bins, and office furniture.
2: So this will all be gutted, and the PET CT will be housed over here.
1: Durandi says the grant funding will allow the hospital to replace a scanner on a mobile truck years ahead of schedule, and Mahaska Health will be able to do more than twice as many scans as it now conducts.
2: To have an in-house PET CT where we can scan patients 5 days a week is significant to reduce the diagnosis to treatment times.
1: Iowa health officials say in addition to investing money in rural cancer care, they also plan to use the federal dollars for telehealth infrastructure and mobile care units, among other things. The state hopes to draw down a total of $1 billion from the Rural Health Transformation Program over 5 years. It's received $209 million in this first year. Larry Johnson is the principal deputy director at the Iowa Department of Health and Human Services. He says the state wants to spend the money quickly.
3: Because if you don't spend the money on the projects that you tell the federal government you're going to, they're going to claw the money back. So we are hoping we're organized enough to get it done that we hope to take money from states that aren't able to do what we are.
1: Iowa officials say they see the Rural Health Fund as a separate investment, regardless of what happens with Medicaid. But most healthcare workers in rural communities are looking at the new funds in the context of the looming cuts to Medicaid, says Timothy McBride, a public health professor at Washington University in St. Louis.
4: It's like, yes, I mean, it's certainly an unequivocally good thing for rural to get this $50 billion relative to not having it, but the net effect of all this is going to be negative.
1: According to the nonpartisan health policy think tank KFF, even if Iowa gets $1 billion from the Rural Health Fund, the Medicaid loss for rural health care facilities in the state will total nearly $4 billion over a 10-year span. Iowa Hospital Association President Chris Mitchell says that's a huge concern for rural hospitals.
5: As soon as the rural health transformation dollars go away, then the Medicaid cuts start to come into place. And that's not a temporary proposition. That is ongoing.
1: In Western Iowa, Brett Altman, the CEO of Cass Health, agrees. He says while his hospital will also get nearly $3 million for a PET scanner, that money from the Rural Health Fund won't come close to making up for the reduction in Medicaid funding he's anticipating.
6: When you break it down to the ridiculous, we know that more than half that money isn't going to hospitals.
1: Still, Altman and others say they have to try to get what they can, since rural hospitals face such an uncertain financial situation. For NPR News, I'm Natalie Krebs in Des Moines.
0: Actress Hayden Panettiere, who starred in the TV series Heroes and Nashville, has died. Her father said she was a, quote, force of nature who brought immeasurable love and joy to all who knew her. He did not share details about her death. Panettiere started acting when she was very young. She booked her first commercial when she was just 11 months old. She went on to act in soap operas and got a big break in Remember the Titans. I spoke with Panettiere in May to talk about her memoir, This Is Me, A Reckoning. She told me she had desperately wanted both to fit in the industry and to have a normal childhood. And that's very difficult in Hollywood.
7: I wanted to have friends that were my age. I wanted to go to school like a normal kid. I wanted to play sports. And I did get to do a lot of those things, but my peers didn't look at me as one of them.
0: She said she would get praise as a child for crying on cue by thinking sad thoughts. At first, she imagined an animal she loved dying.
7: And then as I got older and older, I became number and number to that. And the thoughts and the places that I had to go in my head became darker and darker. And how could that not have an emotional impact over time on you?
0: Panettiere had a daughter in 2015 and talked publicly about having had postpartum depression. She also got addicted to alcohol and drugs. All of that became storylines for the part she played on Nashville, the fictional country music star Juliet Barnes.
7: And having to go to set every day and play that out as her, I stopped being able to tell where the character started and where I ended. Like, we were just mushed together.
0: Panettiere eventually lost custody of her daughter. I asked Panettiere how she felt watching her daughter grow up in private and easily make friends, things Panettiere had not been able to do when she was that age.
7: Honestly, I'm happy for her. It's not bittersweet. It's very, very uplifting to me.
0: Hayden Panettiere was 36.
8: Wildfires are burning across several western states, and those states prepared for fires differently. Some struggle to pass rules recommended by safety experts. NPR's Lauren Sommer has this report.
9: When the Old Trails fire started,

0: I don't know how the house would go through a fire, but I think ours would have done fine.
1: Studies show that houses that take those steps, manage vegetation, and use fire-resistant materials are more likely to survive wildfires. That's because houses get inundated with tiny burning embers, which is the main way they ignite. Kokot took those steps voluntarily, but he's been pushing for Washington to adopt them statewide. And state regulators were set to do that.
2: I now call to order this hearing regarding proposed changes to...
1: At a hearing in 2024, regulators got public feedback on the new wildfire rules. They released maps showing which parts of Washington are at risk of wildfires. Houses built in those areas would have to use fire-resistant materials like on the roof and siding. They'd also have to create defensible space, like keeping tree branches 10 feet away from a house. That last part raised some pushback at the hearing, like from Eric Seibel of the Tahoma Audubon Society, a wildlife conservation group.
3: I'm concerned that trees, which are our best defense against climate change, will be destroyed en masse if the provisions of the code pass.
1: State legislators stepped in and ordered regulators to redo the wildfire rules. Angie Lane is with Washington's Department of Natural Resources. She says by December, they plan to have new wildfire maps that more accurately show the areas at risk.
4: It's trying to make sure that people are smart building in those areas.
1: But there won't be rules requiring homeowners to manage their trees and vegetation because state legislators got rid of that. Washington isn't alone. Last year, Oregon lawmakers repealed their state's wildfire building codes and vegetation rules after public pushback. Ryan Mahandy is with Headwaters Economics, a wildfire and land use think tank. She says wildfire laws are a patchwork across the western U.S.
5: While many states face the same risk, what we're increasingly seeing is many different interpretations of how to reduce that risk. It is literally all over the map.
1: California has had building codes for wildfire-prone areas for almost 20 years. Colorado and Utah recently passed similar rules. But Idaho, Arizona, and Wyoming don't have them. Handy says some of the public pushback is over concerns about home insurance.
5: If you publish a map that shows my wildfire risk, am I suddenly going to be in the crosshairs of the insurance industry? Insurers have their own proprietary maps that are quite sophisticated.
1: In other words, insurance companies are way ahead of states in evaluating risk. And that risk is getting worse because hotter temperatures are priming the landscape to burn. Back in Spokane, Dave Kokot's house is okay. The fires didn't reach him. He says the damage in his community should be a wake-up call for Washington.
0: Fires are changing. These types of fires are changing. They're becoming much larger fires.
1: And he says that means states need to do more to prepare. Lauren Sommer, NPR News.
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1: The drug Tadalafil, known by its brand name Cialis, is taken by millions of men for erectile dysfunction. Now there's a movement to repurpose the medication to help people live longer. NPR's Will Stone reports.
2: About a year ago, Christy Swicky made a change to her daily wellness routine. She added a low dose of Tadalafil.
3: It seemed very harmless. If anything, it's going to help blood flow, and that can be beneficial to our brain and our heart.
2: It's true that Tadalafil does improve blood flow throughout the body, though in general, those taking it are only concerned about one region. And Swicky says she definitely gets questions.
3: They're mostly just like, wait, what? You're a woman. What are you doing?
2: Swicky has a PhD in molecular oncology. She's built a following on social media around longevity. Her decision to take a drug intended for erectile dysfunction goes back to her own family history of heart disease.
3: That was my main focus of like, well, maybe this is a low-hanging fruit, something that I can do to prevent that.
2: In fact, high-profile figures in wellness and biohacking are increasingly talking up to Tadalafil as a longevity drug. Swicky herself promotes it for an online clinic called Ageless RX. Dr. Janelle Decker is the medical director there.
4: I do feel like the observational studies out there are strong enough to warrant offering it as a longevity medication to both men and women.
2: This is a big reason drugs like Tadalafil are getting more attention. In recent years, research has shown that men who take these medications seem to fare better in a variety of ways. Cardiologist Robert Kloner is at Huntington Medical Research Institutes and the University of Southern California. A study of his looked at more than 8,000 men who took it for erectile dysfunction. They had a 55% lower rate of cardiovascular-related death and a 44% lower rate of death overall during the study period of about 3 years.
5: This to us is a very interesting signal.
2: In other words, he says, it's showing an association, not causation.
5: None of these drugs are FDA approved for longevity or for reducing major adverse cardiovascular events. Having said that, so many of these studies have all been consistent.
2: Some have found a decreased risk of dementia and Alzheimer's when taking these drugs. Tadalafil works by preventing the breakdown of a signaling molecule. This helps smooth muscle cells relax, blood vessels dilate, blood flow increases. It's already approved to treat a form of high blood pressure affecting arteries in the lungs and is similar to Viagra, which was originally developed as a cardiovascular drug. In fact, earlier this summer, Kloner was part of an expert group known as the Princeton Consensus Panel that concluded it may be appropriate to use low-dose Tadalafil for some men at increased risk of cardiovascular disease.
5: It's not something that cardiologists are routinely recommending, but these drugs in general are very safe.
2: He acknowledges, though, they're not as well studied in women. Some experts, including Dr. Steven Nissen, are troubled this is catching on without high-quality data in humans. Nissen is chief academic officer of the Cleveland Clinic Heart, Vascular, and Thoracic Institute.
6: Absence of evidence of harm doesn't mean there isn't harm. In the absence of randomized controlled trial data, it's pretty hard to justify.
2: Human trials are something Dr. Kloner at USC wants to do.
5: The problem with that is trying to find funding for it.
2: He says pharmaceutical companies aren't incentivized to do these studies because generic versions are already available. So for now, patients and doctors need to decide for themselves if a drug intended for the bedroom should also be used to try to extend life. Will Stone, NPR News.
7: The USS Washington is on its way to the Middle East to relieve the USS Lincoln.
1: The Lincoln has been at the center of concerns over mental health issues, as well as lack of sufficient food and basic supplies, including soap. In a few minutes, we'll speak with Democratic Senator Mark Kelly, who's been in touch with relatives of sailors aboard the ship. But first, NPR has learned that supply chain issues haven't been limited to just this one carrier since the U.S. launched its war with Iran.
7: To hear more about this, we have reporter Steve Walsh with member station WHRO in Norfolk. Good morning, Steve.
8: Morning, Michelle.
7: So there have been reports about families highlighting problems on board the USS Lincoln. We've heard a lot of those stories from you. Democratic lawmakers are demanding answers. How is the Trump administration responding?
8: This has been a grueling deployment. USS Abraham Lincoln arrived in January before the war with Iran started, and sailors have been on the ship since the war began. The head of Central Command, Admiral Brad Cooper, wrapped up a tour of the region Saturday, which included a visit to USS Lincoln. He praised the sacrifice of the sailors. Cooper is quoted as saying, "History will record this deployment as one of the most operationally intense and consequential of the modern era." The administration has also been pushing back against reports from families who say the crews are under strain, including reports of sailors jumping overboard. Asked on Friday if the deployment had gone on too long, President Trump said, no, not nearly long enough.
7: Steve, what have you heard from sailors and their families about these comments?
8: So not every sailor has the same reaction. I talked to the former acting head of force resiliency for the Navy, a Navy veteran, Andrea Goldstein, was in charge when the Navy was dealing with the rash of suicides in 2022 and 2023. She says the changes the Navy made started with creating a healthy command climate on the ships.
0: It's not one comment. It's creating an ambient environment of disrespect.
8: Dismissing sailors' concerns can actually make their situation worse. She says sailors may not recognize the impact of their constant stress until months after their deployment finally is over.
7: So can you just tell us a bit more about what conditions are like on these Navy ships in the Middle East right now, recognizing that many Americans at this point in our history don't have a personal connection to military service? So tell us what you can about it.
8: Right. So the problems with logistics are not confined to USS Lincoln. Supply lines have been strained since the beginning of the war. I talked with Sam Howard, a former Navy captain who lives in Virginia Beach. His son was on one of the ships in the USS Tripoli Amphibious Ready Group, which carries sailors and Marines. His son told him they quickly ran low on hygiene products and other supplies. The crew returned to their home port in Japan in late July, but they still haven't received all of their mail and care packages. As a former captain, Howard says he understands how quickly fatigue can set in.
9: I asked him very specifically about watch rotation and not having any port visits. And the comment that he made was, you know, not knowing when you're going to get a break. It was really among the toughest things that he experienced.
7: And now the Abraham Lincoln has been out to sea for more than 260 days. Do we know when they will be back?
8: So USS George Washington is now on its way to relieve USS Lincoln with their 5,000 sailors. It's hard to pinpoint when the Washington will arrive. Normally, you would expect both carriers to remain in the region for a week or so, but a Navy official who wasn't authorized to speak publicly told me that there is no standard handoff period, so the Lincoln could leave rather quickly once USS Washington arrives in the region.
7: That's Steve Walsh with WHRO in Norfolk. Steve, thank you.
8: Thanks, Michelle.
1: Former Major League pitcher Tommy John has died. He was 83. He played for six teams over 26 seasons, but he will be best remembered for something that happened off the field. He was the first pitcher to undergo a procedure that's now named after him. Steve Futterman reports.
10: Yesterday at Dodgers Stadium, they paid tribute to Tommy John.
11: Join us for a moment of silence.
10: It was during his time in Los Angeles in 1974 that Tommy John underwent an untested sports medicine procedure. John had torn his ulnar collateral ligament,

0: been done before.
1: And on the mound for the New York Yankees, the Sinker bowler, Tommy John.
2: Not only did he come back, Tommy John pitched in three World Series and won more than 160 additional games. Jocelyn Wittstein, a close friend of John, is an orthopedic surgeon and professor at Duke University.
3: Every time I heard him speak of Dr. Job, he was just so grateful to him and truly attributed the second half of his career to Dr. Job's brilliance.
2: Go down any major league roster today, it's likely at least one pitcher has undergone Tommy John surgery. In 2000, Atlanta Braves pitcher John Smoltz thought his career might be over. Then he got a phone call.
4: He introduced himself. Of course, I knew who he was, but he said, "Don't give up." It was the call I needed. And I'm forever grateful for Tommy picking up the phone and giving me a call.
2: Even with his long all-star major league career, Tommy John isn't a member of the Hall of Fame. But the Hall of Fame does have a display commemorating Tommy John's surgery and its impact on the game. For NPR News, I'm Steve Futterman.
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